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And now, Premier Networks proudly present Casey Kasem's American Top 40, the 80s. This week's presentation is from July 18th, 1981.

Hello again and welcome to American Top 40. My name's Casey Kasem and I'm back in my usual place ready to count down the most popular songs in the nation. First off, I want to say thank you to Charlie Van Dyke for flying out from Boston last week to sit in for me. Right now, I'm looking at the new Billboard chart and we're all set for this week's survey. To recap last week's, the song at number 3 was The One That You Love by Air Supply. At number 2 was All Those Years Ago by George Harrison. And at number 1 last week was this huge hit.

0: Betty Davis Eyes by Kim Carnes. That was the number one song in America last week. I'm Casey Kasem. This is American Top 40, and we're here to find out what's number one this week as we count down the most popular songs in the land. We have three debuts, and here's the first.
1: Number 40.
0: Here's a song that has just come off five straight weeks at number one on the Soul chart. It's Give It To Me, Baby by Rick James.

I'm Casey Kasem. Here's the first hit performed by the man who wrote all the songs on Meatloaf's first and only album, an album that gave Meatloaf three top 40 hits. Two out of three ain't bad, You Took the Words Right Out of My Mouth, and Paradise by the Dashboard Light. The songwriter is Jim Steinman, and this week he debuts as a singer with another song that he wrote. Coming in at number 39, Jim Steinman with Rock and Roll Dreams Come

0: Jim Steinman, debuting at number 39, his first chart single he wrote and he co-produced. It's called Rock and Roll Dreams Come Through. According to the AT40 Book of Records, only once in chart history has an act had two songs in the top 40 at the same time under two different names. One of those names was The Four Seasons, and the other, a mysterious pseudonym. Details coming up.
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0: I'm Casey Kasem. Charting for the first time as a duo, here's superstar Diana Ross and the Commodores' Lionel Richie. They debut at number 38 with a theme from the motion picture, Endless Love.

Diana Ross and Lionel Richie. The title song from the motion picture, Endless Love. It debuts at number 38 on American Top 40. Well, now let's open the AT40 Book of Records and turn to the general heading of acts that have placed more than one hit in the Top 40 at the same time. And what we find is that many acts have been in the 40 with two, three, or even more songs at the same time. But only one act has ever had one hit under their own name at the same time that they also had a hit under an alias. The act is the Four Seasons, one of the most popular American groups of all time. And if you were looking at the Billboard pop chart for the month of December 1965, you'd find that the Four Seasons had a number three hit called Let's Hang On. At the same time, they were also in the countdown with this song. Record, a remake of Bob Dylan's Don't Think Twice, climbed as high as number 12 and, according to the label, was recorded by an act called The Wonder Who, a pseudonym for the Four Seasons. And why did the Four Seasons record under another name? Well, according to Frankie Valli, they wanted to try a completely different sound but were afraid of scaring away their audience. So they recorded a whole album of songs that sounded nothing like the Four Seasons under the name The Wonder Who. And that's how, in late 1965, the Four Seasons became the only act to ever have two hits in the top 40 at the same time under two different names. A page from the AT40 Book of Records, and the countdown continues. Number 37. Tumbling 15 notches to 37, here's jazz guitarist Lee Ritenour's Is It You?

0: Rittenour's first chart single falls from 22 to 37. Vocals were by Eric Tagg and Bill Chaplin on the song Is It You? As the countdown continues. Every week, we count down the most popular songs in the USA from Blue Hill, Maine to Blue Mountain, Colorado, from Blue Diamond, Nevada to Blue Eye, Missouri. And at number 36 this week, here's the Climax Blues Band with I Love You.
1: Well,

The Climax Blues Band at number 36 again this week. That song is the oldest song in the survey. It's been around for 16 consecutive weeks. I Love You. Every week, American Top 40 is heard in the 50 states and around the world on great radio stations like WKLA, Ludington, Michigan, KKJO, St. Joseph, Missouri, and WKIX, Raleigh, North Carolina. Moving up three notches to 35, here's Frankie Smith from Philadelphia, PA with Double Dutch Bus, number one soul song.

0: Frankie Smith and the Double Dutch Bus, moving from 38 to 35, second week on the chart on American Top 40. 34 hits to number one, and we're counting down.
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5: Our forecast is calling for increasing cloud today. We'll see a high 25 with a humidex of 26. Rain tonight with fog developing. We'll see wind strong out of the south and a low 15. Tomorrow expect showers and a high of 20.
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7: I'm Casey Kasem. At number 34 is a man who Pete Townshend of The Who once described as his favorite guitarist. With his fourth top 40 solo hit, here's Eagles guitarist Joe Walsh and A Life of Illusion.

0: fourth week on the chart for Joe Walsh, second week at number 34 for A Life of Illusion. We're counting down an AT40 to a big hit by a group whose leader once worked in a show starring the Beatles. But they wouldn't speak to him, he says, until they heard him swearing. That story is coming up.
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0: Every week, we count down the most popular songs in the USA as determined by the official Billboard survey. Leaping six notches to number 33, here's the Greg Kinn Band from San Francisco with their first hit. It's called

Craig Kin Band at number 33, moving up 6, second week on the chart, The Breakup Song. This is Casey Kasem on American Top 40 in Hollywood, and now we're up to the current hit by Foreigner, whose leader, Mick Jones, once worked in a show starring the Beatles, but he told us they ignored him. Until they heard him using foul language. This is Mick Jones' story. In 1964, when the Beatles exploded as superstars, he was just getting started as a rock guitarist. Mick's an Englishman, but he landed a gig in Paris as a backup musician for French superstar Sylvie Vartan. Well, the Beatles were the other star act in the show, and Mick was thrilled. He would actually be associating with the Beatles for several days as they all went about their business of rehearsing and performing. But the Beatles never once spoke to him, and he was too awed to speak to them first. After all, they were superstars, and he was just a sideman. Then, on the night of the last performance, he remembers, in the middle of Sylvie's closing number, just before the Beatles would go on, Mick's guitar strap broke, and when the instrument fell, he let out a few choice Anglo-Saxon four-letter words right into his open microphone. Well, he finished the set with a very red face, then walked off stage right into the arms of John, Paul, George, and Ringo. The Beatles shook Mick's hand and slapped him on the back and told him how delighted they were to discover a fellow Englishman on the bill. They hadn't been snubbing him at all. They had assumed that a musician in a French act singing backup vocals in French had to be a Frenchman. But when he uttered those Anglo-Saxon expletives over the sound system, they knew he was one of their countrymen. Here's Mick Jones with Foreigner and their latest hit at number 32 in our countdown.

at number 32 in our survey, moving up five big notches, second week on the chart. That's Urgent by Foreigner. Now, from the AT40 archives. Another of the number one songs of the 60s, and we're up to September 1966. This was the 148th number one single of that decade, Cherish by The Association.

0: in our weekly review of all the number one songs of the 60s from the AT40 archives of September 1966, that was The Association with Cherish, Billboard's 148th number one single of the 60s. This is American Top 40 in Hollywood, California, counting down the most popular songs in the USA. I'm Casey Kasem. We'll continue in a moment. 31 big hits to go to the number one song in the land.
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2: Now, as we continue our countdown of the 40 biggest hits in America, I'd like to welcome three new stations to the American Top 40 family. KSKO in McGrath, Alaska, KIJV in Huron, South Dakota, and KCBS-FM in San Francisco. Welcome aboard. My name's Casey Kasem, and we're just 31 songs away from the number one record in the land.
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2: Up two notches, here's the lead singer and drummer for the group Genesis, Phil Collins, with his solo hit called In the Air Tonight.

American Top 40, moving from 33 to 31 in our countdown, a song that he produced and wrote. It's called In the Air Tonight, his second Top 40 solo hit. Carol Bayer Sager is a very successful lyricist whose credits include It's My Turn by Diana Ross, Don't Cry Out Loud by Melissa Manchester, and Nobody Does It Better by Carly Simon. Well, Carol was only 19 years old when she wrote a song called Groovy Kind of Love. And in 1966, the Mindbenders took it all the way to number two. Currently, Carol Bayer Sager is in the countdown for the first time as a singer at number 30 with Stronger Than Before. Yeah.

0: Bayer Sager on American Top 40 at number 30, second week in a row, sixth week on the chart with Stronger Than Before. Coming up, a long-distance dedication from a girl in Massachusetts to her boyfriend stationed on a ship in the Indian Ocean.
1: Casey's Coast to Coast,
0: I'm Casey Kasem. Leaping six notches to number 29, here's Lionel Richie, William King, Mylon Williams, Walter Orange, Thomas McCleary, and Ronald LaPrade. The Commodores with their 14th Top 40 hit, Lady, You Bring Me Up.

Commodores make a big move from 35 to 29, second week on the chart with Lady, You Bring Me Up. This is Casey Kasem on American Top 40 in Hollywood. Sometimes the long-distance dedication requests we receive here at American Top 40 are attempts to make up for things we wish we had said and didn't. Like this one from a girl in Chicopee, Massachusetts. She writes, "Dear Casey, for 3.5 years I've been going out with Lance. But just after I entered college, Lance enlisted in the Navy. It was a very quick decision on his part, with only 4 days between his enlistment and departure. Although I don't regret the fact that he's in the Navy, his sudden absence in my life was hard to accept for a long time. His latest assignment has taken him to the Indian Ocean, where he'll be stationed for a year without leave. Although we're almost 15,000 miles apart, I find the farther we're physically separated, the closer the feelings between us grow. Casey, sometimes I have a way with words, and sometimes I don't. I still regret the day Lance left for boot camp. As he walked off to catch his flight, he turned and called out, 'I love you,' but I never responded. Not that I didn't want to, the words just never came. I've always wanted to turn back time and try it over again. I know that Lance listens to American Top 40, so I'm asking if you can please play 'I'll Have to Say I Love You' in a song for Lance, who's a very special part of my life. Sincerely, Karen." Okay, Karen, here's your long-distance dedication.

0: 1974, that's Jim Croce with I'll Have to Say I Love You in a Song. A long-distance dedication from Karen in Boston to Lance stationed aboard a ship in the Indian Ocean. I'm Casey Kasem. Next up on AT40, a song from the biggest chart album so far this year.
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0: American Top 40. All three of REO Speedwagon's top 40 hits have come from their current album, High Infidelity. So far, it's the biggest chart album this year. And their third song at number 28 this week is called Don't Let Him Go. REO Speedwagon. So

Radio Speedwagon, third week on the chart, moving up a notch to number 28 with Don't Let Him Go. American Top 40 is heard in the 50 states and around the world every week on great radio stations like WKNY, Kingston, New York, KKRC, Sioux Falls, South Dakota, and KKYK, Little Rock, Arkansas. This week, actor and singer John Schneider climbs four notches to number 27. It's not

0: John Schneider at number 27 on American Top 40, the star of the Dukes of Hazzard, has a big hit, and it's Now or Never. A listener in Massachusetts wants to know what act in the rock era has had the most two-sided hits. Well, the act in second place has 26 two-sided hits, but the act in first place has more than twice that number. Details coming up.
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0: AT40 originates in Hollywood. I'm Casey Kasem. Leaping six big notches to number 26 is the third top 40 hit for country superstar Ronnie Millsap.

Ronnie Millsap's third hit on American Top 40, moving from 32 to 26, it's There's No Getting Over Me. Now, let's answer that question about two-sided hits. Comes to us from Robert Durand in Lowell, Massachusetts, and he wants to know, what act in the rock era has charted with the most two-sided hit singles? Well, over the past 26 years, Robert, a lot of artists have managed to chart with both sides of a record. Rick Nelson, James Brown, The Beach Boys, Carole King, just to mention a few. But most artists hit with only one side of a record, which makes the accomplishments of the two top acts with the most two-sided hits all the more incredible. The act in second place is the Beatles, 26 two-sided records, which means that the 52 songs on those 26 records all hit the charts. But the act in first place more than doubles that achievement. This act hit with 53 two-sided hit records, placing all 106 of the songs on those records on the charts.

0: 30-year-old Billy Squire, his first chart single at number 25, fifth week on the chart. It's called The Stroke. More than a decade ago, Kenny Rogers was holding auditions to find a new female singer for his group. One of the girls he rejected went on to become the singing half of the most successful male-female duo in pop history. Details and that duo's latest hit are coming up.
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4: Our forecast is calling for increasing cloud today. We'll see a high 25 with a humidex of 26. Rain tonight with fog developing. We'll see wind strong out of the south and a low 15. Tomorrow expect showers and a high of 20.
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6: I'm Casey Kasem. Now we're up to one of the songs by the five duos in this week's countdown. At number 24, here's Stanley Clarke and George Duke with Sweet Baby.

jazz bass player Stanley Clark and jazz pianist George Duke. Their hit at number 24 is Sweet Baby. More than a decade ago, Kenny Rogers and his band at the time, the First Edition, were looking for a new female singer for the group. According to Kenny, they ran an ad in various musicians' magazines announcing auditions for a female vocalist for a contemporary rock band. And Kenny says hundreds of women showed up to try out for the spot. One by one, they'd get up in front of the group and do their best. Kenny says he remembers in particular a woman who must have weighed 250 pounds, carried a ukulele, and sang her version of the Hawaiian wedding song as her audition for a rock and roll singer. And there was another girl he remembers, dark-haired and pretty, who sang in a sweet, rich voice, but who Kenny Rogers didn't think was right for the First Edition. So he and the band rejected her. Well, wouldn't you know it? Within a couple of years, that very same girl had made her debut as the singing half of the most successful male-female duo in pop history. Who was that girl? Merely Karen Carpenter of the Carpenters. And this week, Karen, along with her brother Richard, is climbing the charts with their 20th top 40 hit. Up four notches to number 23, here's Touch Me When We're Dancing by the Carpenters.

Ken and Richard Carpenter, born and raised in New Haven, Connecticut, and living in Los Angeles. The Carpenters at number 23, third week on the chart with Touch Me When We're Dancing. And the countdown continues. Music is a strong family affair for Roseanne Cash. Not only is her father Johnny Cash and her stepmother June Carter, but her husband is singer, songwriter, and producer Rodney Crowell, who hit the top 40 last year with Ashes By Now. And Rodney produced Roseanne's current hit, 7-Year Ache, at number 22.

Roseanne Cash at number 22 on American Top 40, sixth week on the chart. A recent number one country hit called 7 Year Ache. Now from the AT40 archives. Another of the number one songs of the 60s. We're reviewing them all from January 1960 to December 1969. And we're up to October 1966. This was the 149th number one single of that decade. Reach Out, I'll Be There by the Four Tops.

0: In our weekly review of all the number one songs of the 60s from the AT40 archives of October 1966, that was the Four Tops and Reach Out, I'll Be There, Billboard's 149th number one single of the 60s. I'm Casey Kasem. This is American Top 40 in Hollywood. We're counting down the week's 40 biggest hit singles, and we're 21 big hits away from the number one song in the land. We'll continue in a moment, so stay right where you are.
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0: 2 weeks away from reaching the countdown. That's a classic American Top 40 Extra from 1981. 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
2: 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I'm Casey Kasem, and the countdown continues.
3: Number 21.
2: After 15 weeks in our survey, the two-woman duo called A Taste of Honey is still hanging on at number 21 with Sukiyaki.

Survey Song Number 21 by A Taste of Honey, a former top 10 record called Sukiyaki. There are two songs from movie soundtracks in our countdown this week. We've already heard the theme from the film Endless Love, sung by Diana Ross and Lionel Richie, back at number 38. Now at number 20, here's Neil Diamond with that third hit from the soundtrack of the movie The Jazz Singer. Here's America.

0: Neil Diamond at number 20, falling six notches on American Top 40 with America. Listen to this. The foreign country that's produced the most number one recording acts in proportion to its population is a country famous for being the home of a legendary monster. A hit by the latest number one act from that country is coming up.
1: KC's Coast to Coast, America.
0: I'm Casey Kasem. At number 19 is a song by an act that's never toured. It's a studio act produced by Alan Parsons called The Alan Parsons Project in our countdown this week with Time.

The Alan Parsons Project at number 19 on American Top 40, moving up a notch with Time. Well, now we're up to a hit by a native of the foreign country that has produced the most number one recording acts on the American charts in proportion to its population. Some reasonable guesses might be England, Canada, Australia, Sweden, or the Netherlands. But it's none of those. England is in second place with about 1.5 million Englishmen for each number one recording act from England. But the leader in this statistical category is England's broguish neighbor to the north, the land of the Loch Ness Monster, a country of about 5,200,000 souls who during the rock era have sent 5 different recording acts to the top spot on the American charts. That comes out to just a little over 1 million Scotsmen for each of their 5 number one recording acts. And they are Donovan, Lulu, the Average White Band, the Bay City Rollers, and the latest Scottish act to hit number one, Sheena Easton. And those 5 acts, all having number one hits on the American charts, make Scotland the foreign country that's produced the most number one acts in proportion to its population. And in this week's countdown, the latest hit by one of those 5 Scottish acts is at number 18. Here's Sheena Easton, Modern Girl.

0: Sheena Easton has had two hits on American Top 40. The first was Morning Train. It went to number one. The second moves up a notch this week to number 18, and it's called Modern Girl, as the countdown continues.
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0: I'm Casey Kasem. In their 12-year chart history, Santana has hit the Hot 100 13 times. 9 of those songs have gone top 40, and 2 of those have gone top 10. Those 2 top 10s were Evil Ways and Black Magic Woman. This week, the latest hit by Santana is at number 17 in the survey and moving up. It's called Winning.

Santana moving from number 18 to number 17 in its 10th week on the chart with the song Winning. Five of the songs in this week's Countdown on American Top 40 are by female soloists, and one of them is the hit that leaps five notches from number 21 to number 16. Here's Juice Newton's

0: Newton's follow-up to Angel of the Morning at number 16 on AT40. It's called Queen of Hearts. Coming up, my story of the three brothers who left home 24 years ago to head for New York City and the big time without any contacts. And on the Greyhound bus that was taking them there, they did the audition that got them their first job.
1: Casey's Coast to Coast, America.
0: I'm Casey Kasem. At number 15 this week, Gary U.S. Bonds and This Little Girl.

Carry U.S. Bonds at number 12 on AT40 in his 12th week on the chart. The song is This Little Girl. Now, my story of the three brothers who got their first break in show business riding to New York City on a Greyhound bus. This story begins in the 1940s in Cincinnati, where there lived three little brothers who started singing together when they were only toddlers. With their mother backing them on piano, they toured the churches of Ohio and Kentucky singing gospel songs. Then, in 1957, when the boys were in their late teens, they decided it was time to leave Cincinnati and seek their fortune

to drop by the label's office to do an audition. That audition eventually led to their first recording contract and a job playing clubs in Harlem. And over the next 24 years, it also led to 35 records on the pop chart for the Isley Brothers. And now as an AT40 extra, here's one of the many Isley Brothers hits from 1966, This Old Heart of Mine.

0: has an AT-40 Extra that's This Old Heart of Mine by the Isley Brothers from 1966. I'm Casey Kasem, and the countdown doesn't stop until we get to number one.
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7: Our forecast is calling for increasing cloud today. We'll see a high 25 with a humidex of 26. Rain tonight with fog developing. We'll see wind strong out of the south and a low 15. Tomorrow expect showers and a high of 20.
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Survey song number 14 on American Top 40, A Woman Needs Love Just Like You Do by Ray Parker Jr. and Radio. At number 13 in the countdown is that long-lived British band, The Moody Blues, originally formed by Denny Lane, who later became the guitarist for Paul McCartney's group Wings. But The Moody Blues survived the departure of Denny Lane and a breakup in 1974 as well. This week, they're back in the countdown with their ninth top 40 hit, Gemini Dream by The Moody Blues.

Casey Kasem. At number 12 this week, here's the medley produced by the former drummer for the Dutch act Golden Earring. They had a hit song called Radar Love. His name is Jaap Eggermont, producer of Stars on 45. At number 12, here's Medley.

There's the former number one song in American Top 40 by the Dutch act Stars on 45. It's simply called Medley, and it also went to number one in Holland, Belgium, West Germany, Spain, and Canada. Now, from the AT40 archives. Another of the number one songs of the 60s, and we're up to October 1966. This was the 150th number one single of that decade, 96 Tears by Question Mark and the Mysterians.

0: In our weekly review of all the number one songs of the 60s from the AT40 archives of October 1966, that was Question Mark and the Mysterians with 96 Tears, Billboard's 150th number one single of the 60s. This is Casey Kasem in Hollywood counting down the most popular songs in the USA on American Top 40. We're 11 big hits away from the number one song in the land, and we'll continue the countdown in just a moment.
1: Casey Kasem's American Top 40, the 80s, on the way. Stick around. We got more in a moment.
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0: We're heading into the home stretch now on American Top 40, counting down the hottest hits in the country and getting closer to number one. My name's Casey Kasem, and on we go.
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0: This week, the first solo hit for former Jefferson Starship lead vocalist Marty Balin climbs two notches to number 11 with Hearts.

Artie Ballin on American Top 40 at number 11, moving up two notches, sixth week on the chart with Hearts. We've mentioned in recent weeks that the Manhattan Transfer's remake of Boy from New York City was originally a hit for a group called the Ad-Libs. Why don't we listen to a piece of that original? From 1965, here they are, the Ad-Libs.

16 years ago, the Ad-Libs took that song to number 8. This week, the Manhattan Transfer break into the top 10, leaping 6 big notches to number 10 with their remake of Boy from New York City.

transfer at number 10, moving up six big notches on American Top 40 with Boy from New York City. Nine big hits to number one, and we're counting them down. AT40 originates in Hollywood. I'm Casey Kasem. Since they started charting 8 years ago, the Pointer Sisters have hit the Hot 100 11 times. Seven of those times, they've hit the Top 40. And three of those hits have gone Top 10, including this one. Up a notch to number 9 this week, the Pointer Sisters with Slow Hands.

Pointer Sisters on American Top 40 at number 9, second week in the top 10, moving up a notch with Slow Hand. This week, 42-year-old Kenny Rogers is in our countdown with a song produced by Lionel Richie of the Commodores. At number 8, Kenny Rogers. I don't

0: Kenny Rogers on AT40 at number 8, third week in the top 10, moving up a notch with I Don't Need You. Coming up, a long-distance dedication from a girl in upstate New York to a disc jockey who showed her a way out of her depression.
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0: 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I'm Casey Kasem. Up a notch to number 7, here's Canadian-born Joey Scarbury. And believe it or not...

Joey Scarberry on American Top 40, third week in the top 10. This week he moves from number 8 to number 7. Theme from The Greatest American Hero, and it's called Believe It or Not. This is Casey Kasem on American Top 40 in Hollywood. You know, many of the long-distance dedication requests we receive are expressions of love. Others are simply trying to say thank you. Like this one from a girl in Vestal, New York. Here's what she writes. Dear Casey, I'm a girl who used to be constantly depressed. I wouldn't let anyone cheer me up either. In other words, I was a loser. That's all in the past now, thanks to a disc jockey named Pete Kenny. When I was going through this part of my life, the radio was my best friend. My favorite station, 3WT, had played requests for me. Every day, about the same time, I'd call up Pete and request a slow, sad song. Finally, Pete talked to me about my problem. He said, "Look, I know that you're not very happy. I can tell by the songs you request. A good way to get things out of your system is to write them down on paper. Try poetry or songwriting. It really works." Well, I took his advice. And you know something? It does work. On top of all that, I've got someone publishing my music now. I owe it all to Pete Kenny. Could you play Pilot of the Airwaves for Pete? Tell him it's from Marty. Okay, Marty, here's your long-distance dedication. Bye.

0: from last year. That's Pilot of the Airwaves by Charlie Doerr, a long-distance dedication from Marty to the disc jockey who helped her work out her problems. And the countdown continues on American Top 40.
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12: Our forecast is calling for increasing cloud today. We'll see a high 25 with a humidex of 26. Rain tonight with fog developing. We'll see wind strong out of the south and a low 15. Tomorrow expect showers and a high of 20.
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0: I'm Casey Kasem. A while back, I mentioned that Rodney Crowell was the producer of Roseanne Cash's song, 7 Year Ache. Now, at number 6, here's a current remake of a song that Rodney Crowell hit the country chart with back in 1978. Elvira by the Oak Ridge Boys.

Oak Ridge Boys with a recent number one country song. Third week at number six on American Top 40. It's called Elvira. American Top 40 is heard in the 50 states and around the world every week on great radio stations like WLYC and WILQ, Williamsport, Pennsylvania, KLOU, Lake Charles, Louisiana, and WLOF.

Springfield, born and raised in Sydney, Australia, making his home now in Los Angeles. That's Jesse's Girl at number 4. Well, now, before we hear the 3 most popular songs in the land, let's take a look at the tops of the other Billboard charts. At number 1 on the country chart, Feel So Right by Alabama. At number 1 on the soul chart, Double Dutch Bus by Frankie Smith. And at number 1 on the album chart, Mistaken Identity by Kim Carnes. On the pop singles chart, with their 4th top 5 song in a row, here's Australia's Air Supply at number 3 with The One That You Love.

0: Air Supply at number 3 for the third week in a row. Their fourth top 40 hit is called The One That You Love. Last week, Kim Carnes' current smash, Betty Davis Eyes, held the number 1 spot for its 8th week. In a few minutes, we'll see whether Kim holds for a 9th week to pull into a second place tie with Guy Mitchell, Bobby Darin, Percy Faith, and the Beatles. The hits from coast to
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0: climbing toward number four. 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
3: At number two, here's George Harrison paying his respects to his former partner, John Lennon, all those years ago.

George Harrison's hit all those years ago at number 2 for the 3rd consecutive week. And now we're up to the number 1 song in the land. Of course, the cat was out of the bag as soon as we heard what record was at number 2. Kim Carnes has done it again. She's kept her song in the number 1 spot for a 9th week. Now, the record in the rock era for most weeks at number 1 is shared by 2 hits. Prez Prado's Cherry Pink and Apple Blossom White and Debbie Boone's You Light Up My Life. Each was number 1 for 10 weeks. And 4 songs have been tied for 2nd place with 9 weeks each. There's Guy Mitchell's Singin' the Blues, Bobby Darin's Mack the Knife, Percy Faith's Theme from a Summer Place, and the Beatles' Hey Jude. And this week, the pretty lady with the sultry sandpaper voice makes it a 5-way tie. For the 9th sensational week in the number 1 spot, here's Kim Carnes with Betty Davis Eyes.

0: is the number one song in the USA. Number one for 9 weeks, non-consecutive, by Kim Carnes, Betty Davis Eyes. And there you are, the 40 most popular records in America, as determined by Billboard magazine for the week ending July 18, 1981. American Top 40 is produced in Hollywood by Watermark Incorporated. Executive producer, Tom Rounds. Producer, Don Bastani. With Meryl Schindler, Matt Wilson, Jeff Leonard, Ron Shapiro, Alan Kaufman, and Renee Jean Hill. I'm Casey Kasem. Join me again next week, and we'll count down the 40 most popular songs in the USA. Till then, keep your feet in the ground and keep reaching for the stars. 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
1: 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Special thanks to Kalila Dawkins, Rob Durkee, Pete Battistini, Scott Lakefield, Mike Savage, Michael Cross, Dave Nunez, and of course, the legend where the countdown began, Casey Kasem.

1049 The Wave. There is Bare Naked Ladies. It's all been done. Great memories from a couple years back for Bathurst Hospitality Days. Gates at 6 tonight for the big rock show. Be there. It's going to be a gooder. As we continue with Gloria Gaynor, I Will Survive, 80s, 90s, and more. It's on 1049 The Wave.

0: 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It's 104.9 The Wave. It's Jeff hanging with you this afternoon. 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
1: 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This week is from July 15th, 1978. That's when Michael Johnson was bluer than blue. Andy Gibb was shadow dancing. Dave Mason wondered, will you still love me tomorrow? And Jerry Rafferty cruised down Baker Street. 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

Traveling Wilburys, handle with care, 80s, 90s, and more. It's on 104.9 The Wave, another one of those past performers from Bathurst Hospitality Days, going back, I believe it's 3 years now, and still great memories from that one. Here's Glass Tiger, and Someday, it's on The Wave.

0: 1049 The Wave, Colin James. Been a year already. 5 long years, the track, but 1 year since he performed on the main stage for Bathurst Hospitality Days. It's Jeff with you this afternoon. And speaking of Hospitality Days, lots on the go downtown this afternoon with the big car show. Kevin and I played a set earlier this morning down at Black Pug Records. Really fun. Thanks to Pierre and the gang for having us down there. And still, lots of entertainment to go throughout the afternoon, both at Black Pug Records and the Canada 150 Park as well. So check it out. That's going through till 3 o'clock this afternoon. Big car show downtown Bathurst.
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3: 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The Big D Drive-In, top of Tetigush Hill.
4: Our forecast is calling for increasing cloud today. We'll see a high 25 with a humidex of 26. Rain tonight with fog developing. We'll see wind strong out of the south and a low 15. Tomorrow expect showers and a high of 20.

Natalie Imbruglia, it's on 104.9 The Wave. There is Torn. Jeff hanging out with you on your Hospitality Days Saturday. We get Market Down at the Waterfront happening through till 3 o'clock this afternoon. Lots going on downtown Bathurst, so check it out and enjoy. As we continue along with the tunes, here's Crowded House, Don't Dream It's Over, 104.9 The Wave.

0: Moonlight Desires from Gowan, 104.9 The Wave. It's Jeff hanging with you this afternoon. Busy weekend, obviously, with Bathurst Hospitality Days. And be sure to be scanning that QR code when you see us around, because you could win $250 in free gas. It's all a part of the Fuel Your Summer contest. As a matter of fact, our latest winner, Robert Doucette, he's got himself $250 in free fuel. And who couldn't use that these days, especially with the prices of gas the way they are? So be on the lookout. Scan that QR code. Fuel your summer, because, you know, summer's too short to be stuck in the driveway.
1: 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That's when Michael Johnson was bluer than blue. Andy Gibb was shadow dancing. Dave Mason wondered, will you still love me tomorrow? And Jerry Rafferty cruised down Baker Street. You'll hear those songs and all the Top 40 hits from July 15th, 1978, right here on American Top 40, the 70s.
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Cheap Trick, I Want You to Want Me. It's right here on 104.9 The Wave. It's Jeff with you this afternoon. Happy Saturday. Thanks for spending some time with us on your busy weekend as we continue with the tunes and proclaimers. I'm Gonna Be 500 Miles. It's on The Wave.

0: shaken for Bathurst Hospitality Days events and beyond. Also around the corner with some more great tunes, including Stevie Wonder and Great Big Sea. They're up next.
1: Hey, it's Brooklyn, your 2026 Northern New Brunswick Roussel Volkswagen Summer Cruiser. I'm currently at the dog show going on at Coronation Park in Bathurst, so drop on by and check it out. This event goes until 1 this afternoon, so there's tons of time to come on by and see the dog show. I have a QR code here for you to scan for your chance to win $250 in gas, and I also have some chips. 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
10: Our forecast is calling for increasing cloud today. We'll see a high 25 with a humidex of 26. Rain tonight with fog developing. We'll see wind strong out of the south and a low 15. Tomorrow expect showers and a high of 20.

0: 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These guys will rock the stage tonight at Vickers Field. Make sure you're there. It's going to be a time. The Trues, Poor Old Broken Heart at Me. 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
1: There's no sign she'd rather see.

There's Tal Bachman and She's So High. This is 80s, 90s, and more on 104.9 The Waves and Pat Benatar coming up. But first, Rod Stewart, a classic from 71. Maggie May, it's Jeff saying good afternoon. Thanks for tuning in.

0: 104.9 The Wave, Pat Benatar, hit me with your best shot. Jeff, hitting you up here on your Saturday afternoon. Thanks for tuning in. Sure hope you're enjoying the festival. 104.9 Wave Vogue Optical web poll. We're asking you this weekend, is it ever okay to lie? Yes or no? Simple answer on that. But beyond that, surveys actually indicate a high growing acceptance of lying in specific situations. Roughly 55 to 64% of adults finding it acceptable to lie to spare feelings or protect relationships. While over 90% of people, that's almost everybody, admit to lying to themselves. Been there, done that.
1: We've unlocked the vaults and we're replaying Casey Kasem's American Top 40, the 70s. This week is from July 15th, 1978. That's when Michael Johnson was bluer than blue. Andy Gibb was shadow dancing. Dave Mason wondered, will you still love me tomorrow? And Jerry Rafferty cruised down Baker Street. You'll hear those songs and all the Top 40 hits from July 15th, 1978, right here on American Top 40, the 70s.
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0: Tears for Fears 1049 and the Wave. Would you please welcome to the stage Sloan? Sloan fans should get that one. From their album One Chord to Another, it's The Good in Everyone, Sloan. And yes, they will be on stage tonight for Bathurst Hospitality Days. Can't wait.
1: Would you please?

0: Carlin Brothers, Soul City. It's on 104.9 The Wave. Jeff hanging with you. Word of warning before heading down to Vickers Field tonight. This happened to a guy in Missouri who recently was trapped beneath a porta potty seat. Yeah, firefighters used an electric saw to cut through the plastic and free him. The trapped man did not say how he ended up inside the toilet bowl. Firefighters and bystanders were yelling for him to come out, with one person saying, and I quote, "Eviction notice! Ayo!" Please don't let that happen to you tonight.
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1: Our forecast is calling for increasing cloud today. We'll see a high 25 with a humidex of 26. Rain tonight with fog developing. We'll see wind strong out of the south and a low 15. Tomorrow expect showers and a high of 20.
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Back to 87 was his first solo album and did pretty well. Faith, George Michael, it's on The Wave.

0: Cause I gotta have faith. Ooh, I gotta have faith. Because I gotta have faith, faith, faith. I gotta have faith.
1: 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It's Jeff checking in, Bathurst Hospitality Days. And I would say these guys are probably due for an appearance in the near future. Maybe next year? Who knows? Blue Rodeo, Till I Am Myself Again. 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

0: 104.9 The Wave, Chilliwack, and my girl, Gone, Gone, Gone. Jeff with you this afternoon. Not going anywhere. Hanging out here in the Wave studio through till 6 o'clock tonight. Thanks so much for tuning in. Be sure to be scanning that QR code for the free gas, just like Mr. Robert Doucette. 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And you could be next. We'll be out and about at the field tonight. So if you spot us, come on over, say hello, scan that QR code. Maybe you'll be next to win that free gas. Thanks to our friends at Aquarium NB, also Camping Mallybelle and St. Isidore Asheville, among our local sponsors. 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
1: 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This week is from July 15th, 1978. That's when Michael Johnson was bluer than blue. Andy Gibb was shadow dancing. Dave Mason wondered, will you still love me tomorrow? And Jerry Rafferty cruised down Baker Street. You'll hear those songs and all the Top 40 hits from July 15th, 1978, right here on American Top 40, the 70s.
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104.9 The Wave, there's Blondie and Heart of Glass. Jeff with you this afternoon. Back to the Top Gun soundtrack with Berlin. Take My Breath Away, 80s, 90s, and more. It's on The Wave.

0: I'll be there for you, Rembrandt. It's on 104.9 The Wave. Lori Rose there for you with the Wave Summer Cruiser, hanging out for Bathurst Hospitality Day's festivities. Checking in with her very soon. Also around the corner with the band that's going to be performing tonight at Vickers Field. They're next.
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There is Stay in the Light. Maybe Def Leppard will come someday. Well, we can always dream. Here they are, Pour Some Sugar on Me. It's on the wave.

I think about you, Zappa Costa, 80s, 90s, and more. Jeff with you this afternoon. Happy Saturday. Sure hope you're enjoying the festival as we continue with April Wine. Enough is enough. It's on 104.9 The Wave.

1049 to the Wave, Mr. Tom Cochran, and no regrets. It's Jeff with you this afternoon. Busy one, of course, with Bathurst Hospitality Days. That car show wrapped up a little bit earlier downtown Bathurst, and we look forward to the big shows tonight. Gates at 6, Vickers Field, Sloan, The Trues, and Signal Hill. We got some Martha and the Muffins coming up, but first here's ABBA, Dancing.

0: 1049 The Wave, Martha and the Muffins, and Echo Beach. Jeff checking in. Muffins, delicious breakfast, coffee, you name it. We'll bring it to you on the Wave Breakfast Break, and we want to say congratulations to our latest winners. 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They got this week's prize, and we're very happy to be receiving it, as you can imagine, and also some free publicity for your business, and we'll bring it to you. You really don't have to do all that much other than just let us know, of course, that you'd like to win the prize. We know you deserve it. So check it out over there at thewavebathurst.com. And maybe on Thursday, I'll be making a visit and bringing you delicious free breakfast, of course, from our friends at McDonald's.
1: 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This week is from July 15th, 1978. That's when Michael Johnson was bluer than blue. Andy Gibb was shadow dancing. Dave Mason wondered, will you still love me tomorrow? And Jerry Rafferty cruised down Baker Street. 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

0: hanging out for day two of Hospitality Days. We're down at Vickers Field this afternoon. An incredible night last night with the Mainlanders, Washboard Union, and the Martin Boys. And we're ready for round two tonight. Fantastic lineup this evening. We're broadcasting right now from the Thermalwood Studios. Also giving you a chance to win a patio set from Home Hardware at the Wave Tent. So drop by, pay us a visit. Actually sitting, hopefully comfortably on that patio set, is the Trues. Welcome to the booth, fellas.
1: It's very comfortable. We can attest. You'd be lucky to have this in your backyard.
0: Next Make level. Sure you fill out a ballot before you leave.
1: Yeah, 100%. I want
2: know.
1: This.
2: Can we get this on the plane?
0: Oh. Yeah, fit it in there somewhere, right? So thanks for doing this, guys.
1: Thank you.
0: I know you're East Coasters. We're just watching the sound check earlier. You got the big Nova Scotia flag on there.
1: Yeah.
0: So what does it mean to be back home for you guys?
1: Well, it means a lot. It's our only East Coast tour date of the summer. Unfortunately, we don't have many others this summer. We were down a little more frequently last summer. So any amount of time we can get down here is precious, you know, especially when we're escaping wildfire smoke in the GTA. So I'll take any time down here. It's awesome. My mom is from this area. She was born in Campbellton. So we spent our summers like coming out this way to like Yohall Beach, and I still have some family around here. So it's nice to be back.
0: Nice to know that someone recognizes our beach here too. That's great.
1: Yeah, 100%.
0: They're pristine, that's for sure.

0: Singles, Juno nominations, several ECMAs. Really, I would say you're one of Canada's biggest rock bands. I mean, that's pretty impressive to have a resume like that. How does it feel to be recognized on that sort of level?
1: Jack, how do you feel? How do you feel right now?
2: I feel honored, you know, that people take the time to recognize us.
3: Yeah, it's nice. You know, we try to keep our priorities on writing our best material and putting on the best shows and let the chips fall where they may. And we were doing this band, me and him and my brother Colin, for like 5 or 6 years before there was any success, you know, and we tried to always treat it like if we work hard, if we try to put on good shows and if we take the songwriting seriously, then the chips will fall where they will. And like, so then the success has sort of followed, and it's nice to be recognized in those ways, but we just try to keep our focus on like delivering on a high level.
0: I think it all worked out for you, though.
3: So far, so good.
0: So I don't know if you remember this. We were just chatting earlier, but we met before a few moons ago, and I just want to jog your memory to see if you actually do remember. Bonnyville, Alberta. Have you ever played there multiple times, or was it the only one time?
3: I think we only played there one time. So my friend Clayton Bellamy, who plays in the Roadhammers, he's from Bonnyville.
0: Yes.
3: And I think he's built a performing arts center out there.
0: He has.
3: I've talked to him on and off about trying to get out there. He has like a fundraiser that he does, and I've been trying to get back, but as far as I can remember, we only played there one time.
0: So here's another thing too, because ironically the next day we were chatting backstage, and you had said you were flying out the next day, and I was too. We met up on the road to the Edmonton airport. I don't know who was driving, but you honked your horn when you drove past me, and okay. You honked it to the tune of Not Ready to Go, and I thought that was hilarious as you were driving.
3: Wasn't Fleeting Trust?
0: I don't know what it was.
3: Because Fleeting Trust is a song from our first record that has a guitar hook that goes,
0: And
3: one of our tour guys, Rob, would often signal that he was ready or he was coming by honking dun, dun, dun, dun, on the horn.
0: That's exactly what it was. See, my memories jogged because it was so long ago, I just thought that was a fun experience going down and then meeting up on the road down to the airport.
3: 100%, man. Well, it's a small world, especially in like Canadian radio, and we tend to see people like that crisscross the country doing different gigs in different spots, and so it's nice to see you again.
0: Yes, absolutely. And you know, I'm originally from Nova Scotia myself, so it's just nice to be back in Maritime Radio.
3: 100%
0: as well. So what have you guys been up to since then?
3: Since Bonnyville in 2009?
0: Yeah.
3: I mean, like, I think in 2009 we would have only had the first three albums out. So we've made another five of those, and you know, live records and greatest hits records, and we have kids. Look, that's Jack's kid. Look at the size of that kid.
0: Yeah, yeah.
3: That kid's 16. You know, and I have three kids of my own. I have three boys. Life is busy and full, and we wouldn't have it any other way.
0: But you're still here making rock and roll.
3: Still here making rock and roll with Sloan, on the same bill as Sloan, who we grew up, you know, in my parents' basement. We would learn like Sloan covers, like Everything You've Done Wrong and The Good and Everyone and Money City Maniacs. We would play those songs when we were just high school kids, you know, picking up guitars for the first time.
0: So since you know those tunes, are you going to sneak on stage there later?
3: Well, I don't know. We'll see. We try to respect their space, but it'd be fun to do a mashup.
0: Do you guys have any pre-show rituals?
2: Not really. I mean, Colin does, but
3: Colin has a pretty serious like vocal warming up routine that he does, which sounds like devastatingly odd to anybody who's not used to it. It's a lot of weird sounds with the mouth, but
2: it obviously helps.
3: It obviously works. Yeah,
2: right every night,
3: so. Yeah, it works. The rest of us just try to be in the same. We like to be in the venue an hour before, sort of feeling the vibe of the space or like the area. And if we're gonna have a drink, we usually do that about 30 minutes before. Loosen up, talk, listen to music, just like get loosened up, basically.
0: Sure. Yeah. So what can we expect on stage tonight?
3: Some rock and roll.
2: Yeah.
3: If you've seen us.
2: Yeah, it's just gonna be a lot of energy and good tunes.
0: Some old hits and new, I assume. Yeah.
3: Yeah, we've been doing like four off the new record. Like a lot of them translate really great live. So yeah, it's a bit of a mix of all of our tunes, and we're going to bring the party, I guess.
0: Awesome. Well, definitely looking forward to it. Vickersfield for Hospitality Days 2026. The Trues in the studio, thanks for dropping by.
2: Anything else
0: you want to mention before we let you go?
3: No, just it's great to be back in New Brunswick. We don't play New Brunswick very often, so this is the only stop you know, in a while.
2: I don't think we've been, obviously not been to the North Shore in many years, so it's good to be here.
0: Yeah, and the last time we were just saying you did it like a full acoustic set, I think, the last time.

0: here.
1: That was the last time we were in Bathurst. That was maybe the only other time we were in Bathurst. So this is our first like full electric, full band sets.
0: And I love the full band. We listened to the sound check earlier. It sounded phenomenal. But I got to be honest, when you guys put out that DVD several years ago of the fully unplugged performance that you did, it was just incredible. I think you guys, like the harmonies and everything, you could just, it was just, that was a phenomenal record. And my favorite song that I think you ever put out was Sing Your Heart Out.
1: Oh, thanks. That was written for that concert, and that was the first performance of it ever, which I always find that funny because Colin brought that song to the table and we just wanted to have a new song to debut for that concert because we knew we were recording it and filming it, but it had never been played live until that night. So it's cool that like the most known version of that song is like its debut performance. I like to think that that's kind of cool.
0: Absolutely incredible, and looking forward to seeing the songs tonight. Cool. Boys, thanks for dropping by.
2: Thanks for having us.
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Tina Turner and What's Love Got to Do with It on 104.9 The Wave. Good afternoon. We're at thewavebathurst.com. It's Jeff hanging with you through till 6 o'clock tonight as we get closer together with the box. It's on The Wave.

going back again from SAS. Jordan, Jeff with you this afternoon, hanging out through till 6 o'clock. Don't forget those gates open down at Vickers Field for the big show tonight, Bathurst Hospitality Days. Got some Northern Pikes coming up, but first, Billy Joel, My Life, 80s, 90s, and more. It's on the way.

0: Southern Pikes, Teenland, 1049 The Wave. Jeff saying good evening on your Saturday. This past week, some really sad news, of course, in our community, and we had so much outpouring of love and support and condolences towards Art Ward, the great Art Ward, one of our fantastic musicians here in the Schiller region for so many years. Art Ward and Thin Ice, of course, they were a staple as far as live music in our community for many, many years, as we say. And once again, just wanted to wish Art's family our heartfelt condolences and thank him for the contribution he made to the music scene within the Schiller region over all of these years. And, of course, just lament the fact that he's going to be very much missed. Rest in peace, Art Ward.
1: We've unlocked the vaults, and we're replaying Casey Kasem's American Top 40, the 70s. This week is from July 15th, 1978. That's when Michael Johnson was bluer than blue. Andy Gibb was shadow dancing. Dave Mason wondered, will you still love me tomorrow? And Jerry Rafferty cruised down Baker Street. You'll hear those songs and all the Top 40 hits from July 15th, 1978, right here on American Top 40, the 70s.
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1049 The Wave, Bonnie Tyler, the late great. Sadly, of course, we lost her just last week, holding out for a hero, but her memory remains and will remain. As a matter of fact, it was kind of heartening to see one of the young contestants for Teen Idol, Rianne, is her name, and she sang that one on, what was it, Wednesday night? We had the finale? Yeah, Wednesday night, and she did a great job. Ashley Durant is the Teen Idol winner for 2026, but all of these young ladies, believe me, I was one of the judges, and they were absolutely fantastic. So once again, just want to congratulate them. Sloan, for you now, we'll see them tonight at Vickers Field. If it feels good, do it. Turn it up. It's on the way.

0: 1049 of the Wave, Bathurst Hospitality Days. Jeff with you, and I'd have to say I'm a longtime listener, first-time interviewer of this legendary Canadian rock band. So we're off to a good start. I think you guys approve of this introduction.
1: But the legendary status?
0: Yes.
1: I'll allow it, but it's, come on.
0: Okay.
2: Most legendary, maybe?
0: Most legendary?
1: Yeah. You can say iconic. You can say legendary.
0: Yeah, among the most legendary, we'll say. Yeah. And to prove my fandom, because, you know, it's easy to come
1: on. We were skeptical.
0: Yeah, I know, but I'm going to prove my fandom because back in twice removed era,
1: okay,
0: circa 94.
1: Very good.
2: Yeah, yes, right on. Exactly. Okay, you pass.
0: Coax Me, the controversy with the "It's not the band I hate, it's their fans."
1: Okay.
0: So I'm growing up in, I'm from New Glasgow, Nova Scotia. So I'm having an argument with a classmate. You know, we're rocking Twice Removed, pre Google and internet. And I'm of the category of, no, it's fads. And he's saying, no, it's fans. So I'm like, that's fine.
1: Well, that's interesting.
0: I'm just going to write the Sloan fan club. So I did. Okay? And I'm like, they'll never reply. And then a couple weeks later, lo and behold, a postcard from this gentleman right here.
2: Wow.
0: Jay Ferguson comes to my parents' house in New Glasgow, Nova Scotia, and says, "Hi, Jeff. Sorry to tell you, it's fans, not fads." How's that for a story?
2: Wow, that's good. Do you, I mean, I don't want to embarrass you and say, do you still have this, like, framed on your wall or anything?
0: You know what? I could never make a story like that up, but it's long gone. I wish I did. I would have brought it with me.
2: Okay.
0: But just so you know, it did happen.
2: Well, back in Halifax, we had a little office. We've always had our own record label called Murder Records.
0: Yes.
2: We had a little office there.
0: Yeah.
2: I think maybe at that time, or maybe not at that time, 1994. Probably not. But anyhow, we would get fan mail, and I think growing up as fans of music, you know, it was exciting to get fan mail.
1: It was the right thing to do.
2: Yeah, we would, like, write back to people, you know.
0: Right.
2: Maybe after one point it got a little bit too much, but you were in that niche area where we weren't getting too much fan mail.
0: You're
2: so,
0: like,
2: there was just enough to answer.
0: This guy's sad. I have to write him back.
2: Oh, yeah. This guy's in New Glasgow. He needs our help.
1: Jay was in charge of the fan club. I was in charge of the fad club, so I would have written you.
2: Right. Yeah, exactly. Yeah,
0: fad. Right. Okay.
2: So, yes, it's not the band I hate, it's the fans.
1: And I'll say of that line, that line ended up in the song that would be attributed to me. I'll take responsibility for using the line, but it is Jay's line. It was Jay's observation, and it's probably our most kind of known line, or most prophetic, or most I don't know. But
2: it's
1: I got to use it, but I definitely stole it from Jay, who was describing something. So
2: yeah, I was describing a guy in high school who was a massive, massive Kate Bush fan.
0: Okay.
2: And this would be in the 80s when Kate Bush was massive. I like Kate Bush. I love her records, but he was so obsessed with Kate Bush that he was like, you know, my dream was to have breakfast with Kate Bush floating in a hot air balloon above Paris. And I was like, oh my God, I can't listen to Kate Bush again.
0: That's
2: it was kind of like, you know what, I love Kate Bush, but, you know, the fans kind of drive me crazy, so that's kind of
1: how I got turned off the Clash by basically Paul Beasley. But yes, I think it's a universal thing.
2: Sometimes
1: people asking, like, what band are you talking about? But I think it applies to even our own band, or any band that gets a certain amount, you get known, and then, you know, if you have real fans that are really, you know, whatever, speaking on your behalf and just driving people crazy.
2: It's true. I was even speaking to someone the other day about the band who's taken off this year, Angine de Poitrine.
0: Yes.
2: And they were saying, like, their music.
1: Wearing the outfit.
2: Yeah, it's almost wearing the outfit. You squint. Yeah. But they were saying, like, they were like, you know, they were like, the music.
1: It's you.
2: It's you.
1: That's right. I'm on.
2: You heard it here first, folks.
1: Bonjour.
2: Angine de Poitrine is
1: in. Say which guy I am.
2: Right. Okay. That's true. Yeah. So it's a little more. Yeah. But anyhow, just speaking to someone, and they were like, oh, their fans drive me crazy. Like, already, their fans were driving me crazy.
0: Yeah, it gets
2: whatever.
0: Intense.
2: I don't know. I mean,
0: absolutely.
2: This is my friend's impression, but whatever.
0: Yeah.
2: They're fantastic.
0: I want to talk about a little bit more seriously, like, longevity, because, you know, we go back to, you know, when you guys did Underwhelmed and Smeared, and you're starting that scene, and everybody's, you know, Geffen signing all the bands in Halifax and everything, right?
1: Wow.
0: And the pop explosion. etc. You guys know all about that.
1: Yeah.
0: But there's so many great bands from that era that just didn't last or stand the test of time, obviously.
1: Yeah.
0: And you guys are here in 2026, 14 albums later, I believe.
1: Yep.
0: Like, what do you attest your longevity from all of this?
1: Well, we always wanted to last a long time. Jay and I always kind of fantasized that we would be able to do it, or you have no control over it, except for you control what you can. You try to make sure everyone is contributing creatively, make sure everyone is making money so that no one feels ripped off. Our manager at the time, Chip Sutherland, really set us up

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1: And the only band that we knew, I mean, April Wine before us from had been a successful band with records, but we didn't know those guys.
2: Yeah.
1: We knew these kids called the Jellyfish Babies. They made a record, and then they moved to Toronto, and now what do you do? Like, it just seemed impossible.
2: Yeah.
1: And we really also benefit from the Nirvana moment. It was a difference. It was a bottleneck through which we made it. But we got a lucky break. But, you know, just in terms of how did we stay together, a lot of good luck, too. You know, we lucked into the situation, and we just, whatever.
3: We were lucky I kind of think of it as, like, at the beginning we were put into orbit, and we were able to sustain that orbit, you know what I mean, to a degree up till now, you know what I mean, by having our own record label and sort of maintaining a bit of a control over our careers. And I think of a lot of other bands that started out with us or were at the same time, like Eric's Trip, who are from Moncton, Hardship Post, who are from Newfoundland and moved to Halifax, and Super Friends and Jail and things like that. They had, an opportunity, but we had songs that luckily made it onto the radio, so we were able to get a bit of an end on Much Music and gather this fan base that we're able to nurture over time and grow. And I kind of think of that as the orbit. And some of those bands, either they made it far, but they weren't able to sustain it, or they didn't have that hit song, you know what I mean? It's not like anybody's records are better than the other. It's just like timing and opportunity, I like to think, sort of like what Chris was saying.
1: We also got to go first in terms of all those other groups, talents or genius aside. You know, we got to go first, so it was really our story. So, like, almost everybody else got compared to us to their own eye roll after a while. It's like, oh, the Super Friends or Thrushermen, Baby Sloan. Yeah. Like, give me a break.
2: Yeah. I love the Super Friends.
1: That's what I mean. Like,
3: they're fantastic.
2: Yeah. Love them. Yeah.
1: Matt and Jay have known each other since grade one. Yeah. I met Matt in 1986, just entering university, and, you know, more musical than Jay or me.
2: Yeah. Mm.
1: He's like a super
2: talent.
1: He's
2: insane, yeah.
1: But
2: yeah.
1: We just, I don't know, Sloan, we got to, you know, Patrick has written the songs that really kind of like kept us on the radio.
2: Mm-hmm.
1: And Andrew is just like a musical heavyweight, just and a cerebral idea person that we allowed to sort of come in and write songs as well. You know, he didn't really write the commercial songs, but just his playing is just off out of this world.
2: Well, we could talk to Sloan all day. We could do the 2-hour podcast, but that might be too long for on air, eh, Kirk? But we're here for Bathurst Hospitality Days. But just quickly before we head off, have you guys ever played Bathurst before?
3: I don't know if I recognize it.
1: No, I don't think so.
3: We were here down the road in the Miramichi a couple of summers ago. We played a festival there. But I don't think we've been up here to play a show, so it's lovely to be here, finally, after all this time.
2: Yeah, it's great to have you. So what kind of show can we expect tonight?
1: No, I was just I was texting with John Angus from The Trues, and he was talking about, like, maybe we should do something together. And I was like, it's going to be hard to get these guys, but maybe Kiss, maybe we'll do a little bit of Kiss later on tonight.
2: Ooh, All-Star Jam.
1: Because, you know, as long as, like, they've been around together, they've been around a long time now,
2: they
1: too.
2: They have, yeah.
1: But I remember when they were just starting out, like we were long in the tooth already, but then they were just getting going. Like I know Jack, we know Jack's dad more than Jack.
2: Right, right. Yeah, well, they were in here earlier and they were talking about how much of an influence that you guys were on them and how they would, you know, in their early days play your tunes and stuff. So it's great to have you both on the double bill. It is the legendary rockers Sloan, Jay, and Chris. Thanks so much for joining us, guys. Anything you want to say before we head off?
1: I'm sorry it took us so long to get here, but we're finally good, and we're finally good enough to play here.
3: Yes, this is the year that you needed to see us play.
2: That's 2026. Right. 2026, yeah. You finally made it.
3: That's right.
2: All right, Sloan on Bathurst Hospitality Days. Thanks, guys.
1: Thank you.
3: Thank you.
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